0: What's happening? What's happening? It's Tim and Kylie, and we are ready to kick off a brand new week Tuesday morning.
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it's Mike D here. 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I will have your chance to win some Dan and Shade tickets during Unpopular Opinion at noon. And what is something that people do at somebody else's house that drives you crazy? We'll chat about that Tuesday morning, 10 a.m., right here on K105.

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Who's ready for a short week? Well, we'll have one when I rejoin you on Tuesday. Hi there, it's Dan, and I'll have tickets to go see Dan and Shay at Ruoff, plus Living the Lyric, which could change your wedding reception dramatically with what I have in store. 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

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I will have your chance to win some Dan and Shay tickets during Unpopular Opinion at noon. And what is something that people...

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10: 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Circles, a branch of Inasmuch Ministry, exists to help those in generational poverty move forward and change the trajectory of their families' lives. This is accomplished through education, but primarily through intentional community and engagement to help them see that now is not forever and that their lives can be transformed.
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Who's ready for a short week? Well, we'll have one when I rejoin you on Tuesday. Hi there, it's Dan, and I'll have tickets to go see Dan and Shay at Ruoff, plus Living the Lyric, which could change your wedding reception dramatically with what I have in store. 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

0: 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Presented by Glenbrook Dodge Chrysler Jeep Ram. 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
4: 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This is accomplished through education, but primarily through intentional community and engagement to help them see that now is not forever and that their lives can be transformed.
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Dean here. 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I will have your chance to win some Dan and Shade tickets during Unpopular Opinion at noon. And what is something that people do at somebody else's house that drives you crazy? We'll chat about that Tuesday morning, 10 a.m., right here on K105.

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Who's ready for a short week? Well, we'll have one when I rejoin you on Tuesday. Hi there, it's Dan, and I'll have tickets to go see Dan and Shay at Ruoff, plus Living the Lyric, which could change your wedding reception dramatically with what I have in store. 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

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Hey, it's Mike D here. Join me Tuesday morning at 10 a.m. for a fresh round of Fill in the Blank. I will have your chance to win some Dan and Shade tickets during Unpopular Opinion at noon. And what is something that people do at somebody else's house that drives you crazy? 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
2: 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This is accomplished through education, but primarily through intentional community and engagement to help them see that now is not forever and that their lives can be transformed.
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Who's ready for a short week? Well, we'll have one when I rejoin you on Tuesday. Hi there, it's Dan, and I'll have tickets to go see Dan and Shay at Ruoff, plus Living the Lyric, which could change your wedding reception dramatically with what I have in store. It's all Tuesday right here on K105.

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I will have your chance to win some Dan and Shay tickets during Unpopular Opinion at noon. 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

Who's ready for a short week? Well, we'll have one when I rejoin you on Tuesday. Hi there, it's Dan, and I'll have tickets to go see Dan and Shay at Ruoff. Plus, Living the Lyric, which could change your wedding reception dramatically with what I have in store. It's all Tuesday right

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Mike D here. 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I will have your chance to win some Dan and Shay tickets during Unpopular Opinion at noon. 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

Who's ready for a short week? Well, we'll have one when I rejoin you on Tuesday. Hi there, it's Dan, and I'll have tickets to go see Dan and Shay at Ruoff, plus Living the Lyric, which could change your wedding reception dramatically with what I have in store. It's all Tuesday right here on K105.

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0: 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What's happening? 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

Hey, it's Mike D here. 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I will have your chance to win some Dan and Shade tickets during Unpopular Opinion at noon. 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

Who's ready for a short week? Well, we'll have one when I rejoin you on Tuesday. Hi there, it's Dan, and I'll have tickets to go see Dan and Shay at Ruoff, plus Living the Lyric, which could change your wedding reception dramatically with what I have in store. It's all Tuesday right here on K105.

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it's Mike D here. 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I will have your chance to win some Dan and Shade tickets during Unpopular Opinion at noon. And what is something that people do at somebody else's house that drives you crazy? We'll chat about that Tuesday morning, 10 a.m., right here on K105.

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Who's ready for a short week? Well, we'll have one when I rejoin you on Tuesday. Hi there, it's Dan, and I'll have tickets to go see Dan and Shay at Ruoff, plus Living the Lyric, which could change your wedding reception dramatically with what I have in store. It's all Tuesday right here on K105.

0: happening? What's happening? 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

Hey, it's Mike D here. Join me Tuesday morning at 10 a.m. for a fresh round of Fill in the Blank. I will have your chance to win some Dan and Shade tickets during Unpopular Opinion at noon. And what is something that people do at somebody else's house that drives you crazy? We'll chat about that Tuesday morning, 10 a.m., right here on K105.

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0: Who's ready for a short week? Well, we'll have one when I rejoin you on Tuesday. Hi there, it's Dan, and I'll have tickets to go see Dan and Shay at Ruoff, plus Living the Lyric, which could change your wedding reception dramatically with what I have in store. It's all Tuesday right here on K105.
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0: yeah. My last single Saturday night.
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I will have your chance to win some Dan and Shade tickets during Unpopular Opinion at noon. 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

0: Who's ready for a short week? Well, we'll have one when I rejoin you on Tuesday. Hi there, it's Dan, and I'll have tickets to go see Dan and Shay at Ruoff, plus Living the Lyric, which could change your wedding reception dramatically with what I have in store. 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
1: I diagnosed myself with something yesterday.
2: Okay.
1: And I only just found out that it's a real thing a lot of people are dealing with.
2: Okay.
1: It is called windshield wiper anxiety.
2: I'm sorry, what?
1: It was raining pretty heavily yesterday, like on our way home from our remote that we were at. And I put my windshield wipers on and I put them on full speed. And I needed it because I could not see anything. It was raining so hard. But then as I was doing this, I was thinking, people are judging me like maybe this is a little too hard. Maybe I got to back it off one notch. So I put it down one. Couldn't see as well, but felt better. Because I felt like people, they think you're being so dramatic when you have your windshield wipers on full blast. I get a little worried about it. But then I found out that it is called windshield wiper anxiety. A lot of people go through it.
2: I don't.
1: Not just me. I'm not kidding.
2: Okay.
1: Real thing.
2: Okay.
1: Real illness. I'm speaking out about it. I'm using my platform, Tim. I'm bringing awareness.
2: Okay. All right. I can't keep a straight face. This is not a thing. It's not a thing. Who are these people that also are affected by windshield wiper anxiety,
1: yes,
2: or
1: sir.
2: WWA for short?
1: Yes, that's what we like to
3: If you've
1: call.
3: Been affected by WWA, you may be entitled to compensation.
1: Yes.
2: From whom?
1: So, from who gives you the money? I don't know all that. I'm just saying we're out there. We're out there on the roads. I know there are more of us. And here's the thing. You're not just being judged by other people out on the road. It's like if you have a passenger, Drake is really, he is someone who I think brings on the anxiety. He's like, it's not raining that hard. And like, he's a passenger. Like if I'm driving and I have the windshield wipers on, it's not raining that hard. And then I'm like, oh my gosh, this is so embarrassing.
2: Okay. Is this a thing?
1: Yes.
2: Is this it? Do you suffer from WWA windshield wiper anxiety? Who are you? Where are you? And do you also suffer from WWA?
4: Yes. This is Michelle from Columbia City, and I just had to laugh. I'm totally Team Kylie.
1: Thank you. We're not alone.
2: All right.
4: No, we're not. But what drives me even more nuts is when my husband is driving and he refuses to put the windshield wipers on.
1: Yeah.
4: He will just let it go and go and go, and I can't even see out the window as a passenger.
1: Well,
2: you're not good. Then you know what? If anything happens, it'll be a surprise for you.
1: They're like, this makes me less of a man if I turn my windshield wipers on.
2: Look, I mean, if you go through the painstaking task of putting Rain-X on your windshield, you don't need wipers.
4: Oh, Mike, it must be a man thing. And unfortunately, the windshield wipers thing is on, you know, the opposite side. So I can't even reach over and turn it on myself because, believe me, I've thought about it.
2: Let me just hit that for a minute. Let me just hit that mist. Oh,
1: just get that all right. Real quick.
2: Michelle, we appreciate you calling. Have a great day. Thank you so much for listening.
4: Thank you. You too. Bye-bye.
2: Appreciate you holding. Who are you? Where are you? And is WWA an actual thing?
5: Yeah, it is. This is Boji from Fort Wayne, Indiana.
2: And dude? Bro, come on, man.
5: No, yeah, I can't. It's just I got to, like, control the speed, or, like, if I'm passenger, like, if it's not raining a lot, you got to have them off or you got to go by the speed. It's annoying.
1: Okay. I take back what I said then. It's everyone. Everyone's affected by this.
5: This
1: disease knows no gender.
5: Yeah.
2: Boji, I got to be honest with you. Like, I was not expecting to hear from you. And hear you say that.
5: Yeah, yesterday I was driving to Kendallville for a job, and it's just, I had to go by the speed. Like, I can't, if it's not raining a lot, go slower. Or if you see somebody going really fast, it's like, it annoys me.
1: Oh, wait. So you are not really affected. You're a judger of the people.
5: Yeah. Never mind.
2: Okay, now that makes sense. Because,
1: yes.
2: Boji, I got to be honest with you. When you called, I'm like, okay, like, what is going on with this loser? But you're not a loser. You're not a loser.
5: Okay.
2: All right.
1: Oh, my gosh. So if you see me driving and I have my windshield wipers on full speed, you're judging me.
5: No, I'm not going to judge you really hard. I was like, hey, slow it down a little bit. It's not raining that hard.
2: Yeah.
1: See, but you notice. It's not like people are just out there not noticing. So all the people with the WWA rightfully have it because people are watching. And that's what we learned today.
2: Boji, we appreciate you, man. Have a great day. Thank you so much for listening.
5: What is that?
2: I said, have a great day and thank you so much for listening.
5: Okay, thank you. Bye.
2: All right, brother. So, okay, kind of had me in the first half there.
1: I know, me too. I was like, okay, it's everyone.
2: All right, but apparently
0: really
2: not.
0: K105 is proud to welcome the Gambling Man Tour with John Party to Fort Wayne. I'm
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0: you in your household, are things in the kitchen all fair game? Like, if it's in the kitchen and, you know, you don't know where it came from, do you just start eating it? Because what's theirs is yours. What's yours is theirs, you know? It can be talking about roommates if you have them, your husband, your wife, your kids, whoever you're living with, your parents. Is everything fair game? I ask this because it's just something that I've noticed living with Drake over the years. He will eat anything that he finds in the kitchen, no questions asked. He doesn't ask, he asks so few questions, he doesn't even ask when the thing is from that he's eating. Like, it could be leftovers from a restaurant he didn't go to. And he's eating them, has no clue what it's for. The other day, my grandpa gave me a chocolate chip cookie from Cookie Cottage, and I had it on the counter, and I was like, oh, maybe I'll enjoy that at a later date. Gone. I see him in the living room. I walk in, he's eating it. And I was like, oh, all right. Yeah, I don't. That's the thing. I don't really care. You know, for me, it's fine because I'm not a, I would rather someone else have it anyway. I'm like, no, you're good. It's yours. But I could see that not going over well with some people. Like, I know when I lived with my parents, for the most part, people just kind of like, everyone kind of like had their own thing. But we would ask like, hey, whose is this? Can I eat it? Or like, is this anyone's? Or, oh no, I was saving that. Don't eat it. People were more like asking questions. Not in my house now. It is just, it's every man for himself. Like, if you find something, you better take it and get out of the kitchen. It's yours.
1: I say this as somebody who asked a question very similar to this.
0: Okay.
1: When my wife Taryn guest starred for you when you were out with Teddy, mm-hmm. when you had Teddy, and she raided our pantry and bought snacks in here to the radio station and put them up kind of like in that cubby that's above your desk.
0: Right.
1: Okay. I was going in there eating them. And she was like, what are you doing? Like, why are you eating my snacks? They're my snacks. I'm like, but you got them from our pantry. Like, what do you mean? Like, why am I like, what are you talking about? So now maybe this is a man versus woman thing. Like, yeah. We as guys think that, yes, yeah, absolutely, everything's fair game. Whereas you are like, no, that is not how it goes at all.
0: That's the thing. Like, I again, don't care. Like, if you find something in the kitchen, you want to eat it, have at it. Like, better you than me. If that's what you want right now, you have it. I don't care. I can always... My thing is, I'm never so hungry. Like, I'll get McDonald's, you know, if there's nothing left, and I would rather do that anyway. So, I don't care. But that's the thing. I was just thinking, like, I did not grow up this way, that you just took whatever was in the kitchen. And I just kind of find it funny. I'm wondering, yeah, maybe it is like a boy thing.
1: So now I
0: grew up with no boys except my dad, and my dad was.
1: He was just beaten down.
0: Yeah, he was like, just tell me what you want me to do. So, yeah, you just wonder, like, how is it at your house? Is it just kind of like you eat what you find?
1: It's there. You eat it. Or are you basically seeing something? Let's just say it's a pack of Oreos. And are you going through the house asking your partner, your kids, you know, hey, whose are these? I'm going to have some of these. Is that cool? Or do you just eat them? This is going to be fascinating
0: to
1: me.
0: Yeah, let us know. I'm interested. Yeah, even if I'm like making something because we're going to take it somewhere later, that's the time that I'll have to be like, hey, you see the salsa that I just made in the fridge? Like, do not eat that. It is for the party later. That's the time when I have to say something.
1: Let's check the text line.
0: We have a text from Heather in Aussie, and she said, I buy certain things that my kids request, and it is understood that it's for them. Yet my middle child, it's always the middle child, keeps eating youngest daughter's Hawaiian roll sandwiches I buy her for lunch. We have hid them, and he still finds them. Come morning, when she packed her lunch, it's super frustrating that she has to quickly make herself lunch when she did her whole week of meal prep and at 15, and her brother has taken her lunch.
1: Oh, but again, that goes to this theory now,
0: right,
1: that I've kind of cooked up. So is that accurate? Or is it the, Heather, appreciate the text too, by the way.
0: Yeah, thank you.
1: Is that accurate? Like, do the men in your household, do they just kind of grab what's there? Is everything fair game to them?
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0: things in your kitchen, you know, when it comes to the food in the pantry or the refrigerator, is it all fair game to anybody that lives there? Or is there just some stuff that you're like, well, okay, I didn't bring that in, so I'm not going to eat it? Or you know what I'm talking about, especially when it comes to like leftovers for restaurants, or you seek out like, hey, whose is this? I'm going to eat it.
1: When is this from? Were you planning on eating it?
0: So you can either shoot us a quick text or let's get you on the phone. Either way, number's the same at 260-447-K105.
1: Nat from Fort Wayne says, yes, have to ask before taking it. It's just respectful. Then also, we typically put it, this is someone else, we typically put a name on it if it isn't free game.
0: Oh, that when I start, obviously, you know, when you go to college and you have roommates and things like that, I started using, and I still use it to this day. Like so many of my things are still called this, not yours.
1: Oh.
0: Whose is it? Not yours. So, like, it's not your phone. Not, and that's what my stuff is. It's still to this day, my stuff is not yours. not your Mac, not your iPhone, not your AirPods. And it's just kind of carried through. But
1: I like that. That's good.
0: I have a feeling,
1: let him know.
0: I have a feeling that because it's just me and my boy Hudson now, you know, he's six, and he'll kind of do that. He'll just kind of grab stuff. I'll have to write that, like, one day, like, not yours, dude. Don't do it.
1: This isn't it, man. Not what you're looking for.
0: So, thank you for all the text messages, but we appreciate you holding at 260-447-K105. So, who are you? Where are you? And how does it go in your house?
2: Hello, my name's Megan. I'm from Decatur. And the food in the pantry and the food in the fridge, the store-bought food, is all fair game. But if it's from, like, a special bakery or it's leftovers, they'll usually ask and see if it's someone's or if it's also fair game.
0: Okay. So when you say they, I'm assuming you're talking about the other people in your household. Do you also kind of abide by those rules, or do you just, like, you don't even worry about that?
2: Yeah.
0: Okay. How many people are in your house that you're fighting for, food with?
2: Just three other people.
0: Okay. All right. Where do you fall in line?
2: I'm usually probably considered a thief because I usually probably eat more than ask, but...
1: Good for you.
2: It's okay.
1: No, yeah, that's totally okay. Good for you. You gotta get what you need.
0: Yes.
1: Do Megan, what you gotta do.
0: We appreciate you calling. Have a great day. Thank you so much for listening.
2: Oh, yeah, thank you. You too.
0: Tim and Kylie, who are you? Where are you? And how does it go in your house?
3: This is Jessica from New Haven. So when I was growing up, it was my sister. It didn't matter what it was. She didn't care. She was going to eat it. Now, in my current house, my youngest son, who is 8, it doesn't matter if you're like, don't eat this. This is someone else's. He will eat it. And I mean, he will eat everything. Like my cinnamon rolls, you know, the things you got to bake?
1: Yes.
3: I got a twin pack. He took both of them. He didn't eat them himself. Instead, he fed the stray cats the cinnamon roll dough.
0: I mean, I guess that's kind of being a kind heart to a degree, but you got your mouth watering for cinnamon rolls and you go in and they're gone.
1: Yeah, I mean, if I saw my cat eating one and I didn't get one, I would be pretty angry. Like, are you kidding?
3: I was.
1: You don't even go to work. Now you're eating my cinnamon rolls.
3: I'm like, you're not even paying for this stuff.
1: That's funny.
0: Well, Jessica, we appreciate you calling. Have a great day.
3: You too. Bye.
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0: Kylie, welcome to Tia from Indianapolis. Good morning.
1: Good morning.
0: Here we go with a round of Can't Beat Kylie. Want to get you this $100, Tia. Now, in order to win it, you, all you have to do is answer more general knowledge trivia questions than Kylie can. Kylie answers more than you, she wins, and ties, they do go to Kylie. Let's get an update on your current record. Kylie.
2: 872-83.
0: All right, Tia, go ahead, kick Kylie out of the studio so we can start.
1: Get out of here, Kylie.
2: All right, here I go.
0: Tia, while she's up and walking out, what do you got going on today?
1: Currently in my garden.
0: In your garden?
1: Yeah. Oh. Getting some jalapenos and tomatoes.
0: Are you going to make some salsa?
1: You know, there's a good chance. Oh. Or some jalapeno poppers.
0: Oh, nice. Especially for the long weekend. Those will be fantastic.
1: Yeah, that's what I was thinking.
0: Nice. Well, let's see if we can get you that W today. Kylie's in the hallway. Here we go. Question number one. Labor Day will always fall on a Monday. True or false?
1: True.
0: Question two. A deep sleeper is often said to be sleeping like which of these? A frog, a hog, or a log?
1: A log.
0: Question three. Where on a caribou's body are its antlers found?
1: The head.
0: Question four. On the periodic table of elements, what does the letter H stand for?
1: Helium. No, hydrogen.
0: I got to take your first answer.
1: Okay, sorry.
0: And finally, question five. The board game Monopoly is modeled after which U.S. city?
1: Let's go with Washington, D.C.
0: Those are your five questions. Let me call Kylie back in now. Kylie! All right, Tia, here she comes. Getting back into the studio and settling back in her chair. Headphones are going back on. Welcome back, Kylie.
2: Hi, thank you.
0: Tia, making you work a little bit for it this morning. She got three out of five, correct? But let's see how you do. Are you ready?
2: Yes.
0: Here we go. Question number one. Labor Day will always fall on a Monday. True or false?
2: True.
0: Scores 1-1. Question two. A deep sleeper is often said to be sleeping like which of these? A frog, a hog, or a log?
2: A log.
0: Tied at two. Question three. Where on a caribou's body are its antlers found?
2: Its head.
0: Yes. Scores 3-3. Question four. On the periodic table of elements, what does the letter H stand for?
2: Helium.
0: Helium is H-E. Actually, both said that. Oh. It is hydrogen.
2: Oh, hydrogen. I should have known that. So, H2O. Come on.
0: Score is... still 3-3, and finally, question five. The board game Monopoly is modeled after which U.S. city?
2: New York.
0: No, it is Atlantic City, and with a final score of 3-3, dang it, Tia, she snuck away with the tie.
1: Darn.
2: Tricky.
0: Now, even though you didn't get the cash of the win, we do appreciate you playing this morning.
1: That was fun.
0: And now, unfortunately, that means you got to do that audio walk of shame.
1: I am Tia from Indianapolis, and I can't beat Kylie.
3: 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Yeah, you in the car. Did you beat Kylie today? 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
5: 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Circles, a branch of Inasmuch Ministry, exists to help those in generational poverty move forward and change the trajectory of their families' lives. This is accomplished through education, but primarily through intentional community and engagement to help them see that now is not forever and that their lives can be transformed.
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0: just got back. You know, I was in Charleston, South Carolina for the week last week, and I kind of spent a lot of time at the airport. We weren't, the flight was very short, but we got there early. It was in out of Indy, so I wanted to make sure we had plenty of time.
1: Yep.
0: And one of the things that you probably do if you're like me at the airport is people watch. One of the only things you really can do when you have your own kids that you're watching too, and you can't like sit there and
1: just bury
0: to
1: yourself in your phone
0: something. Yeah. So that's what I was doing. And I noticed this family that was there, and they had, it was like a big group of people, and they, I guess it was like generations. So there must've been like some grandparents and in the mix, kids, grandkids. And there was one point where the airport was getting a little bit fuller. And the kids were sitting down on their iPads or tablets, whatever they were. And the grandparents were standing. And one of the moms of the kids goes, "Hey, kids, get up. Like, there aren't any seats left. Get up so your grandparents can sit down." And it wasn't, I that's what I thought she was saying, something like that. I thought the grandparents were going to sit. And it just ended up like some of the middle-aged people ended up sitting down on the seats, taking the seats from the kids. And I was just kind of thinking about it then. Okay, so the kids gave up the seats so the adults could have the seats, the chairs, and the kids sat on the floor. They didn't care. They sat on the floor. And I was thinking about like Christmas time at holidays. That's kind of what you do where, I mean, that's what we would do in my family. We would let the adults have the chairs and the kids sit on the floor and like would open presents. Like you didn't care if you didn't have a seat. You gave the adults the chairs. But it kind of seemed weird. And maybe it was just in that context where at first I was like, oh, you're not letting the kids have the chairs? And then I was thinking, oh, I guess that is... Right. I was just wondering, in your family, are you the kind of family that the kids get the chairs or the adults get the chairs?
1: So you're saying the kids should get the chairs.
0: That's just kind of like what I thought immediately. But then like looking back, I was like, oh, no, I guess back when I was young, I would be sitting on the floor and I'd be fine. I would give it up for like my parents or my grandparents, my aunts or uncles. But now I would be like, no, you guys have the chairs. The kids have the chairs.
1: So. Okay. And I think I know where you're coming from with that.
0: Okay.
1: And especially having one kid that's a little bit younger. If you're in the chair, you can corral them.
0: Right.
1: I get it. I understand that. But.
0: And also, like, you're the parent. Like, you can stand. You're fine.
1: But these knees have been standing a lot longer and are carrying a lot more weight than those knees are. These hips, I ain't getting up off the... If I go down on the floor, I'm not getting up. Where am I supposed to... Am I supposed to stand for 2 hours while we're waiting for a flight so my kid can sit on his tablet or whatever? Doesn't even necessarily have to be a tablet. No. You're on a bus, you give a seat up to an older person. Stand up,
0: so
1: Junior.
0: On a bus, you would like, if you were there, it's you and your kid, there's one seat. You're like, no, I'm the mom, I get the seat. You could stand here and hold the bar, kid.
1: Yes.
0: Really?
1: Yes.
0: Oh, okay. Is that what everyone thinks? Well, we'll find out.
1: All right. So
0: you let us know.
1: All right. So, do you give the chairs to the kids? Do the kids get the chairs? Or are you like, nope, kids, let's get on your feet. Come on, move it or lose it.
0: Move it or lose it, kids. You're out.
1: Now, you are up first, so we appreciate you holding. Who are you? Where are you? And who gets the chairs?
2: Jean, Auburn, 100% the adults.
0: Oh.
1: Tell us why, Jean.
2: It's a respect issue.
0: I see where you're coming from. I understand. I just feel like, is there anything where you feel like you might be judged as a parent for like you're sitting there just like having a nice seat and your kid is sitting on the floor just standing because you have the seat?
2: Well, if they're little, put them in your lap. And if they're teenagers, their day will come where they get the seat. But in the meantime, sit on the floor. I sat on the floor a million times.
1: Okay. Yeah. I if you're anything like me, Gene, you're not getting up from the floor, at least at my age anyway. Not easily. So there's that.
2: It just all comes back to respect, that you should respect your elders and you should let the older people have the seats and the kids will get their turn in their day.
1: Okay. Gene, we appreciate you. Have a great day. Thanks for listening.
2: Thanks. Glad you guys are back.
1: Oh, well, we appreciate you, Jean. Thank you so much. That's very
0: glad
1: nice.
0: Glad to be back.
1: Exactly. So now, what about you? Who gets the chairs?
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0: Who gets the chairs, the adults or the kids? At 260-447-K105, let's check the text line.
1: Kelly says adults, chairs. Another, we have another one that agrees. They say adults always get the chairs, especially the grandparents.
0: Okay, yes. Oh, I agree with that.
1: Yes, for sure. Kids, give up the chairs if my kid is small enough or, you know, little enough, they can fit in my lap, but my kid can stand. They're younger knees, like what Tim's been saying. This one says, I'm sitting down and the child can stand or sit on my lap. Seniority is king. Finally, at home, the children can sit on the floor. If we're at, like, Disney or riding the tram, they need to sit in the seat. If you're at the airport and you're riding the tram to your next destination or terminal, they need to sit.
0: Okay, I do see that from a safety standpoint.
1: Yeah, and maybe that's, maybe it is like by, maybe that's what was weird to me, but maybe it's like by location, like at the airport. It just seems like a place where you would want your kid to be like, no, you sit, I'm going to stand, because also I got to check to make sure, like, you know, the airplane is in fact out there. I have to go check the window every once in a while. I got to go check and see, like, maybe I need to go to the bathroom again one more time. You know, that's just, that's what you do at the airport. But I guess not everyone agrees.
0: Well, 260-447-K105, thank you for holding. So who are you? Where are you? And when it comes to the adults or the kids, who gets the chairs?
2: Yeah, I'm James from Payne, Ohio. And I would say my kids always get the chairs. I have a five-year-old, a three-year-old girl, and a one-year-old girl. My five-year-old's six, turning six. And I would say the reason why they get the chairs is because if we go anywhere, the park, Tin Caps, or an event with people, if we don't give them the chairs, we are getting up 100% of the time.
1: Right,
2: five,
1: yeah.
2: Five times in 5 minutes to run after one of the kids doing something wrong.
1: It's just easier.
2: It's not always bad, but yeah, they're just running around.
0: And I do get that. And I kind of said to Kylie, I was like, because when you have them in the chair, they're corralled. But James,
2: yes.
0: I mean, like, James, aren't your legs tired, man? Like, wouldn't a chair be nice?
2: Oh, yeah. Yes. My wife always asks, do you want to sit down? Because I stand up at work all day. I work on ladders. And then I come home and I'm like, okay, I'm just standing. It's like, I don't know what it is, but I'm always overlooking my whole family. I'm like, okay, everybody's here. I don't need to go crazy.
1: It's good. You're like a sheepdog.
2: Yeah, and my kids are fast. My one-year-old, she is running. So.
1: Oh, yeah, so you have to be. And maybe that's just like, I'm kind of like you know, kids the same age. And so that's why I feel this way. But I can't imagine being like, No, you guys are out. It's me sitting.
2: Yes, yeah.
1: We never sit anyway, right. Yeah.
0: That's funny. James,
2: just staring at me, look comfortable, and I'm like, okay, what are you guys going to do?
0: James, we appreciate you, bud. Have a great day.
2: Yep, you too. Thank you.
0: Tim and Kylie, who are you, where are you, and who gets the chairs, the kids or the adults?
3: Hi, I'm Sherry. I'm in Fort Wayne, and I think the adults get the chairs. I was brought up that, you know, respect the elders. Kids can sit on the ground. Like you said, they're a lot younger than us. They can get back up.
0: Right. And it's interesting. That's kind of where Jean was just a couple of minutes ago when she said that. But you can kind of see, you know, where James, who we just talked to, was coming from, where they're corralled. And if you've got a bunch of kids and they're standing, chances are you're going to be getting up here, you know, every once in a while, right?
3: Oh, I don't know. I can yell pretty loud.
1: Maybe that's the issue here, is that I just don't yell loud enough.
3: There you go. You just gotta, you know, you gotta yell and be firm and say, oh, no.
1: Yeah.
0: Oh.
1: It's a good idea.
0: Sherry, we appreciate you. Have a great day.
3: You too. Thank you.
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0: Is there anyone who met their current significant other through their kids? We play a game at 8:45 every day called Beat the Bear. Yesterday, our contestant was Dave, and he met his girlfriend through because he was the hitting coach for her son's baseball team. So her son played baseball. He was the hitting coach. He then taught the boy how to hit and then hit on the mom. And then they got together. They've been together for 3 years.
1: Yeah, so it got us thinking, like, when did you or did you meet your significant other through your kids? And, like, what were they doing? Was it a kid's sporting thing? Was it at school?
0: That's maybe a like big one.
1: Yeah, that actually happened to me. I remember when I was in elementary school, there were these two parents. It was like a boy and a girl, and they had their parents, the girl and her mom, the boy and his dad. They were both single parents, and they, like, on field trips and stuff, would kind of, like, hang out, like, talk or whatever, and then they ended up getting married, and I believe they're still married, but I think that's so, like, and then the kids ended up being step-siblings. It's just an interesting dynamic when you meet because of your kids. It's almost like they're the unintentional matchmaker.
0: Yeah, and not like a parent trap kind of thing.
1: No.
0: But,
1: yeah.
0: You know, but
1: which is also cool.
0: But, you know, I think those situations and those stories are out there. And if you are somebody who met your current significant other through your kids, we'd love to hear your story and kind of love to hear how it happened. What were you doing? What were they doing? How did this whole thing work out? I want to thank you for holding on. Who are you? Where are you? And how did you meet your current significant other through your kids?
2: I am Katie, and I'm from Fort Wayne. And I met my husband's sister used to babysit my children. And he had just moved back to town, and he was staying with her. And my kids were like, oh, my gosh, this guy is so fun, blah, blah, blah. And then, like, 2 months later, I met him, and we've been together ever since.
0: Oh, wow. That's awesome.
1: Such a cool story. So it's like it was not really exactly their babysitter, but kind of it's almost like a reverse. You know, you've seen those Hallmark movies where it's like the nanny and then ends up with the father of the kid. It's sort of like that, but a reverse situation.
2: It is. And it's been the best decision I've ever made. Now my kids follow in his footsteps and are, you know, doing their jobs, the same job as him. So it was. I'm glad it worked out that way.
0: That's great.
1: I love that for you.
0: And, Katie, thank you so much for sharing your story with us. And thank you so much for listening to our show. We appreciate that.
2: Thank you. I love you guys.
0: Oh, thank you. Love you back. Who are you? Where are you? And how did you meet through your current partner through your kids?
3: Well, it wasn't me. I met my husband through a guy that was trying to date me. They were best friends, but that's another story for another day. But my aunt and my uncle, it's Rhonda and I'm going to work. I didn't know if I said that or not. But my aunt and my uncle, who have been married for 27 years, my cousin Tia and my uncle John's David were dating in high school.
0: Really?
3: And my aunt was like, well, I'm not going to let you date this guy until I meet him. Well, when David came, he brought his dad, who had been widowed also. Oh. And they met, and sparks flew, and it was a little bit awkward because they continued to date even after Kay and John got married.
1: What? Oh, my gosh. Yeah, I always wondered what would happen in that situation.
0: Yeah.
1: I've never actually heard of it happening before.
3: But they did eventually just become really good friends and family, and both of them ended up married to other people and all that kind of stuff. But my Aunt Kay and my Uncle John have been married for 27 years.
0: And met through their respective kids dating each other. That's wild.
1: How old were the kids about? Like, what age? They were in, like, high school, did you say?
3: Yes.
1: Okay. Uh-huh. So it wasn't, like, super serious, you know, like, they weren't about to get married,
3: 16,
1: the kids.
3: 17, no, it was just starting to date. And my aunt was like, you're not going to date him until I meet him. Well, when he came over, he brought his dad.
1: Yeah.
3: This is the family dynamic and all that kind of stuff. But, yeah, my Aunt Kay and my Uncle John have been married for 27 years, and they met through their kids dating.
0: That's great.
1: Yeah, that's, like, crazy then, too, when you said, like, holidays and stuff. Now, when the kids bring their significant others for the first time before they were married, obviously, they're like, yeah, by the way, this is my stepbrother we used to date.
3: It was totally that narrative. This is my brother boyfriend, she'd say.
1: My brother boyfriend.
3: And look at her kind of funny. And she said, it's not as weird as it sounds. Our parents fell in love and got married.
1: I can explain.
0: Rhonda, we appreciate you calling. Thank you so much for listening
3: to
0: our show.
3: You guys have a great one. Love you guys.
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0: can't be Kylie.
1: All right, here we go. Continuing with Nurses Week. Our competitor today from Fort Wayne, it's Ashley. Good morning.
2: Hi.
3: Hi, good morning. How are you guys?
1: We are well, thank you. So it is Nurses Week with Can't Beat Kylie. 5 general knowledge questions. You answer more right than Kylie, you get the win. You get $100. Kylie answers more right than you, she wins. And ties, they do go to Kylie. Now, Kylie, the big board says your current record is
2: 566 to 39.
1: All right, Ashley, let's see if we can get you that W today. Don't worry about that. No, let's not. Go ahead, kick Kylie out of the studio so we can get rolling.
3: Kylie, can you please leave? I'm sorry.
2: All right, here I go.
1: Ashley, while she's up and walking out, where do you nurse at?
3: I work in the ER at a local hospital here in Fort Wayne.
1: Oh, which one do you want to say?
3: I bleed green. I'm part two.
1: Okay, all right. Which campus do you want to say?
3: I travel to multiple different ones.
1: Oh, okay.
3: So I go a little bit of everywhere.
1: Oh, all right. Well, let's see if we can get you $100 then to offset the cost of some of that gas.
3: I love it. Thank you.
1: Here we go. Question number one. What is the name for the two sticks traditionally used as eating utensils in Asia?
3: Chopsticks.
1: Question two. Which coin would fashionably be put into a pair of loafers?
3: Pennies.
1: Question three. What is the medical term for high blood pressure?
3: Hypertension.
1: Question four. How many squares are there on a standard chessboard?
3: 28.
1: And finally, question five. What punctuation mark is also part of the human body?
3: Full one.
1: All right, those are your 5 questions. Let me go ahead and get Kylie back in here. Kylie! All right, here she comes back into the studio, making her way around Casey's big prize wheel. Welcome back, Kylie.
2: Hi, thank you.
1: Ashley, making it work for it today.
2: Oh, no.
1: You got 4 out of the 5,
2: oh,
1: correct?
2: Oh, no. Why did you do that?
1: All right.
2: Okay.
1: These are a little tricky. Are you ready?
2: Yes.
1: Here you go. Question number one. What is the name for the two sticks traditionally used as eating utensils in Asia?
2: Chopsticks.
1: Tied at 1. Question 2. Which coin would fashionably be put into a pair of loafers?
2: Penny.
1: Tied at 2. Question 3. What is the medical term for high blood pressure?
2: Oh, no. I know.
1: 3 this. Seconds.
2: You have high cholesterol? Or no. No.
1: It is hypertension.
2: Hypertension.
1: Score is now 3-2.
2: Oh, no.
1: In favor of Ashley. Question 4. How many squares are there on a standard chessboard?
2: 64.
1: Score is now tied at 3. Finally, question 5. What punctuation mark is also part of the human body?
2: I don't want to say that.
1: What don't you want to say?
2: Is it colon? Colon. Oh, I thought it was something else.
1: I don't know why you didn't want to say
2: that. I don't want to say that. I'm not going to say what
1: I thought. You know what? Hang on. I'm going to pull the microphones down so Kylie can tell me what it is she was going to say. Hold on. No. Okay. Okay, nope. So wasn't even going there. Well, dang it. Ashley, today ends in a 4-4 tie, so shoot. But even though you didn't get the cash of the win, I mean, we're still going to feed you.
2: Yeah, thank you. We have a gift card for you for Davey's Delicious Bagel. Sorry, I'm all kinds of flustered now, but Davey's Delicious Bagel. So enjoy that, and thank you for everything that you do.
3: Thank you. I hope you guys have a good day.
1: And what would you like to say to Kylie before you go?
3: This is Ashley from Fort Wayne, and I can't beat Kylie.
4: 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Yeah, you in the car. Did you beat Kylie today? 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

0: off the air, like kind of when the songs are playing like that, Kylie and I'll talk about different things. We'll, you know, we'll catch up and talk about life and everything like that. And oftentimes she'll say some preposterous things, ridiculous things that make me go, okay. But oftentimes I'll just brush them off. That's just Kylie being Kylie. But this I cannot let this go. I cannot let this one go because mere moments ago, Kylie told me this.
1: White chicken chili can be a summertime dish.
0: No, it cannot.
1: It's the summertime chili. It's the chili of summer.
0: No, no, it is not. There is no such thing as the chili of summer.
1: Yes, there is.
0: No such thing.
1: And it's white chicken. Oh my gosh. I don't know why. Like, what is the problem? Now, this all started, this conversation came up because my husband Drake also thinks, as Tim does, that they're, you know, like, this is preposterous
0: it
1: that
0: is.
1: We would have chili for dinner. And I said, whoa. It's not like, no, you know, I'm fine with having like a regular old chili for dinner in the summer anytime. I love chili. Mm. But this is a white chicken chili. It's essentially soup. That's a very light dinner.
0: Mm. No, it is. There's nothing summery. Even if you try and classify it as a soup, when do you eat even soup in the summer? Like what hot liquid based foods do you thoroughly enjoy in the summer? Thank you. The deafening silence said it all.
1: All I can think of is chili. I mean, I don't know what other liquid dish is there just in general. Like that you would eat in the winter.
0: So are there any soups other than like a gazpacho, which is a cold soup that you enjoy in the summertime?
1: What about a tomato bisque? Tomato bisque is very light in summer. You have it with like a cheese toasty
0: fall.
1: And you can like dip it in there for a little summer lunch.
0: No, that screams fall. Who's eating a grilled cheese and tomato soup on a summer day for lunch?
1: That's not weird.
0: Yeah.
1: Okay. Oh, what about like a good, my mom calls it luncheon soup. And it's like a chicken noodle kind of, but with a lot of vegetables.
0: I don't know. Again, there's nothing. When you eat food in the summertime, you're looking for it to kind of like be a little bit refreshing. You know, other than things on a grill, you're really not eating hot foods in the summertime.
1: So what are you having for dinner then if you're not cooking on a grill? Like, you don't have any hot food for dinner all summer?
0: No, you do, but like not foods that you would classify as a fall food. Like,
1: is
0: there anybody out there right now that's saying, you know what I want? I want to come home from work tonight to a pot of chili cooking in the crock pot and the smell wafting through the house by the air conditioner that's running.
1: I love that. I love coming home. Like, if I have a chili going on a crock pot, I will purposely leave the house for a little bit and come back so I can have the chili smell.
0: Okay. So we'll do it this way. Can you eat, or would you classify chili, we'll even classify white chicken chili, as a summertime food? You are up first. Who are you? Where are you? And would you classify it as a summertime dish?
2: Hi, my name is Candy, and I am south of Fort Wayne. And we just had regular chili on Sunday.
0: Okay.
1: Thank you. See,
2: did it
1: still taste just as good as it does in the winter?
2: Yes, it does.
0: What kind of parallel universe am I in right now? Candy, let me ask.
2: We don't have it often in the summertime, but we do have it.
0: Candy, it's supposed to be 91 degrees today.
2: I wouldn't make it today.
0: No, see? No. That's psycho behavior.
1: What about a turkey chili? Does that make it any better?
0: No chili.
1: But it's a lighter meat.
0: No. No.
1: I
2: chili
1: think
2: is good anytime.
0: No. Oh,
2: it's
0: my.
2: It's a comfort. Chili's a comfort food.
1: Yes, and I still, even though it's summer, I still like to be comforted.
0: Okay. All right.
2: Yeah.
0: All right. Candy, we appreciate you calling. Have a great day,
2: no
0: and thank
2: problem.
0: You so much for listening.
2: You too.
0: All right.
1: People still need that comforting feeling, even in the summer. It's like the weighted blanket of foods.
0: Okay. I'll get the weighted blanket. I'll give you one, all right? But I don't think there's anybody. I think you and Candy are the lone, I'm going to say it, psychos. I'm going to say it. I'm going to use the term. Would you classify white chicken chili as a summertime dish?
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0: Would you classify white chicken chili as a summertime dish? You can call us or text us.
1: Yeah, they're kind of all over the place. We've got Kyle from Fort Wayne. I love white chicken chili. I would cook it all year round if I could, but I have a child that's a picky eater. So, yeah, see, that's my case. It's because not so much a picky eater, but doesn't think it's the right season. And that would be my husband. I have to agree on Kylie with this one. Chilies, stews, and soups for summertime, hands down.
0: Mm.
1: Ken from Fort Wayne said, I just made my guys at work some potato soup last night.
0: Okay, they're all going to quit.
1: Oh, my God.
0: They're all going to quit.
1: No, they're all going to feel comforted.
0: No, they're not.
1: By Ken's potato soup.
0: No, they're not. Yeah. They're all going to go, you know what? This is not the job for me. Today, I can't do this, Ken. I'm sorry.
1: Tony from Monroeville. I'm with Kylie. I eat chili all year round, white and red. You go, Tony.
0: Okay.
1: Soup season is year round. No, not necessarily summertime, but it would never stop me from eating chili.
0: Oh,
1: so
0: okay.
1: There you go. That's all as right. Close as we're going to get.
0: All right. So the text line didn't go the way I thought it was going to go. Candy, who was who we talked to mere moments ago, didn't go the way I thought it was going to go. But I now know that you are going to set Kylie and everybody else straight at 260-447-K105. Who are you? Where are you? And would you classify white chicken chili as a summer dish?
2: My name's Kathy, and I'm in Fort Wayne. I'm actually heading to the store right now to get chicken to make this chili for tonight.
1: Is it because
2: I eat soup all year round?
1: Was this were you influenced by us, or did you already have this plan?
2: That was on the menu for yesterday.
1: See?
0: No, it is.
1: Look at that. Oh my gosh.
0: No, it is not.
1: Yes.
2: Yes.
1: I love it.
2: Yes.
1: She already had the plan. It was just like a normal thing for her.
0: Kathy.
2: Yes. And my dinner last night was a German mushroom soup.
0: Okay. All right. All right.
1: I know soup needs to be a meal more often.
2: Exactly.
0: Kathy, we appreciate you calling. Have a great day. Thank you so much for listening.
2: You guys have a good night. Bye.
0: All right, Tim and Kylie, this is not going the way I thought it was going to go. Who are you? Where are you? And would you classify white chicken chili as a summer dish?
3: Yeah, my name is Aaron. I live in Columbia City. I got chili just this week.
0: Okay.
1: Regular chili?
3: Regular plate chili.
0: Oh,
1: look at that.
0: Goodness.
1: Look at that. Did you feel like, oh my gosh, it's too hot? Why am I eating this? I'm feeling smothered.
3: Nope.
1: Oh, see?
0: No. I just
3: felt full.
1: Yeah, you feel full. It's a nice little meal. It's easy to make. It makes the house smell good.
0: I have no idea what is happening right now. I have no idea what is happening. When you ordered the chili, did you go in saying, I'm going to have a bowl of chili today?
3: Oh, I went and made it myself.
0: Oh.
3: We got bacons and
0: so that's premeditated behavior because you had to go to the store and get the supplies.
3: Yeah.
0: Okay, that's pre-crime.
1: Do you not have air conditioning at your house?
0: Like, I do.
1: So you can
0: But I also don't want to offset what the air conditioning's doing by having a hot pot of chili.
1: Oh, my gosh. It's not. You know, you don't have to let it simmer that long.
0: All right. Aaron, man, we appreciate you calling. Have a great day. Thank you so much for listening.
3: Yeah, you do the same. Thank you.
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0: This time yesterday, I was blown away by the number of people who use MyCase Indiana. That's what it's called, MyCase Indiana, to like do background checks on not just people that they date, but just random people in general. Let's just say you're doing a Facebook Marketplace meetup. Well, they look them up on MyCase Indiana to make sure that like this person is okay. I was blown away by this. This is not just anything that's ever kind of crossed my radar before. And it turns out that a friend of mine and my wife's was doing this as she kind of gets back out on the dating scene. Well, I think I was blown away by so many people that use it. So today, we'd love to know, what did you find?
1: Yeah, so many
0: what
1: people
0: did you find?
1: Said that they did this, so you had to have found something. And we didn't really get into that yesterday.
0: No.
1: So today, let's get into
0: it. Yeah. If you have used that MyCase Indiana to do a background search on, I don't know, even if it's a babysitter or somebody you're dating or a possible employee. We talk to HR people who use it, that any possible new employee. And we're not asking for names.
1: We don't need to call anyone out.
0: But if you've used it before, and I know we talked to a couple of women who, one said her sister used it on somebody that she was going to go out on a date with, and the sister was like, no, I wouldn't do that, and kind of ran down what she found, but she didn't tell us specifically what it was. But I'm just wondering, like, if you're out there using it for whatever reason, did you find anything? What did you find? So I got you down. You don't want to give your name, but you have used MyCase Indiana to look somebody up?
2: Yes, I have.
0: What did you find?
2: Okay, I was looking up my daughter's boyfriend, and this is embarrassing, but he is having a paternity test for a child with someone else.
1: Wait, it says that on there?
2: Yeah, well, it shows, like, yes, the paternity being established. Yes, it does.
0: Wow.
1: Whoa, I never even thought of that.
0: How long were they together at this point?
2: Maybe 8 months.
1: That's like That's a long time.
0: Yeah. And probably to not mention, like, hey, I might have a kid.
1: I might be a father, maybe.
2: Yeah, you think?
0: Wow.
1: So what happened?
2: So I haven't even told her yet. That was just this week.
1: Oh, what? Wait, you're sitting on this information?
2: I'm sitting on it so we can have a face-to-face conversation.
0: Oh, wow. Okay, so
1: she
0: doesn't live with you or anything?
2: No, she's 26.
0: Oh, okay.
2: But I'm still mom.
0: Oh, no. I completely get that. I totally understand that.
1: Oh,
0: boy.
1: What do you think's going to happen?
2: I don't know, but I know what I want to have.
0: What? Let me ask you that real fast. Was he coming to Thanksgiving?
2: Probably so, yes.
0: Oh, okay.
2: Probably not now.
0: All right.
1: I know what you can do just to kind of like kind of gently hint at the topic without just bringing it up. Serve like baby carrots, baby potatoes, things like that at Thanksgiving, and just kind of lightly broach the subject that way.
2: Fabulous idea.
0: Oh.
1: All right. Good luck.
0: Hey, good luck with that. When you talk, do us a favor, call us, let us know how everything went.
2: Okay, will do.
0: Okay, thank you. Have a great day, and thank you so much for listening.
2: Thank you. Bye-bye.
0: All right, bye. So that's wild. Who are you and where are you?
3: Hi, my name's Emily, and I live in Garrett.
0: All right.
3: I'm on my way to work.
0: All right, Emily, and you have used MyCase Indiana to look somebody up?
3: I have. I actually use it all the time. I am a paralegal, and I work in debt collections with attorneys. And so I use it all the time to find out, like, where people work at, because they're not always forthcoming with that information to us, typically.
0: Right.
3: Mm-hmm. So I use it for that kind of stuff. A lot, and you would be surprised all the stuff we figure out.
0: Oh, I can imagine. So what's the wildest thing you've seen come up on somebody's MyCase Indiana record?
3: We have found people that, like, have murdered other people, and they're, like, in prison, and we're never going to get their money because they are never going to be out of jail.
0: Right, well, yeah.
3: So we find that kind of stuff. We find I think I've seen a public nudity before. I've seen public intoxication, like all kinds of crazy stuff.
0: Wow. Have you ever used it personally?
3: Oh, yeah.
0: Did you find anything on a personal front? On somebody that you might have looked at possibly dating?
3: Not anything crazy. Just like parking tickets and speeding tickets and things like that. I never found anything crazy on anybody that I was potentially going to date or anything like that.
1: That's good. At least there's that.
0: But to just think, like, your job is to look somebody up and you found out, like, you got to get money from them. You've got to call them and try and get money from them and to see and to find what you found. Even if they got out of jail, you're like, you know what? I might pass this one on down to Gladys.
1: Yeah, that's
3: I don't think I want to talk to this person.
0: Yeah, so
1: she's good at that kind of stuff.
0: Emily, we appreciate you calling. Have a great day, and thank you so much for listening.
3: Yep. Bye.
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0: us what clothing brands you wore when you went to high school. And Kylie and I are going to correctly guess how old you are.
1: Yes. And maybe for some of us who are not like super good at math, we'll just guess what year you were a senior in high school. What year you graduated.
0: I'll probably guess your age first and then Kylie will go, okay, maybe it's around there. So, yeah. And the way this kind of works is, so Kylie, you know, I mean, obviously we know how old you are, but some of the clothing brands you wore when you were in high school are.
1: When I was a senior, I think every picture of me, if I look back at the, you know, my way back Facebook photos from senior year of high school, I'm wearing either Abercrombie or Victoria's Secret pink. That's all of them.
0: So I'm gonna guess, oh boy, Abercrombie or Victoria's Secret, I'm gonna guess you're 34.
1: How did you figure that out?
0: And it's because
1: that's crazy.
0: Those were hot in that era. So at 260-447-K105, you're up first. Who are you, where are you, and what are some of the clothing brands you wore in high school?
2: My name's Suzetta. I'm in Fort Wayne, Indiana. I used to wear, like, Abercrombie, American Eagle.
0: Okay. So, I'm with Abercrombie, American Eagle came a little bit later. So, I'm going to say you're 31.
1: I was going to say 32.
2: I'm 31.
1: Nice.
0: Ding. Ding. Where's my bell? Hey, hold on a second. There we go. Correct. Suzetta, we appreciate you calling. Have a great day. Thanks for listening.
2: You guys have a great day.
0: Tim and Kylie, who are you, where are you, and what were some of the clothing brands you wore when you were in high school?
3: I'm Todd from Huntington. I wore Levi's, Wrangler shirt, and Justin cowboy boots.
0: Okay. Every day?
3: Pretty much every day.
0: Okay. Any particular brand of, like, athletic gear for gym?
3: Nikes.
0: Okay.
1: There's a lot of classics here that make it a little tough.
0: Yeah, timeless look. What style of pant were your Levi's?
3: Boot cut.
0: 42. Kylie?
1: I was going to say 51.
0: Todd, how old are you?
3: 59.
1: Oh, hey.
0: Okay. So, wow, you got us with that one.
1: That was tough.
0: That was a tough one. Todd, you got us. Yep. Hey, we appreciate you calling. Have a great day.
3: Thank you. Bye-bye.
0: You're up. So, who are you? Where are you? And what were those clothing brands you wore in high school?
4: Yeah, hi, my name's Kirsten. I'm from Convoy, Ohio. I wore a lot of Maurice's and Victoria's Secret.
1: Okay, I think that you are 35.
0: So Victoria's Secret pink branded or?
4: Pink. Yes.
0: Okay. Yeah, I'm gonna go 34. You're the same as Kylie.
4: I am 32.
0: Oh!
1: I went the wrong way.
0: Okay. So, is it because Maurice's? Like, I don't know how long. I had never heard of them until I moved to the Midwest.
1: You said you're from Ohio?
4: Yeah.
1: Yeah, there was one girl that I had in school. She was the only, or that I went to school with, and she was actually from Ohio. Like, I think she was not too far away in Ohio. And she came to school. She was the only one who ever knew of Maurice's.
0: Huh.
1: And wore this. So I think it was like an Ohio girl thing of that time. So that checks out. I know we have one at our mall now, but.
4: Yeah, I think there was a big thing when, for like my 16th birthday, my mom, my gift was a like shopping spree at Maurice's. So like they had like a clothing rack of like all these clothes for me to pick from. It was a cool experience.
1: That's so awesome. That's a great core memory.
0: Yeah.
4: Yep.
0: Kirsten, we appreciate you calling. Thank you so much for listening.
4: Thanks. You too. Have a good day.
0: Tim and Kylie, who are you? Where are you? And what were the clothing brands you wore in high school? And let's see if Kylie and I can guess how old you are.
5: This is Jessica from New Haven, and it was a lot of Abercrombie & Fitch, Aeropostale, and a good amount of stuff from Hot Topic and Sisters.
0: Hot Topic.
1: I'm going to say you're 28.
0: I was going to go 29.
5: I'm 33.
0: Wow.
1: Oh, all right.
0: Okay. I didn't know Hot Topic was around that long.
1: Yeah, why I thought it may be skewed, a little bit younger than me.
5: Hot Topic is the trip pants.
0: Oh,
1: Okay. Yeah. All right.
0: Jessica, we appreciate you calling. Have a great day.
5: Yeah, you guys too. Bye.
0: Tim and Kylie, give you last word. You'll be our last one. So who are you? Where are you? And what are some of the clothing brands you wore in high school?
6: Hi, I'm Cheryl. I'm in Fort Wayne. And we wore Jordache jeans, Izod, Lee's jeans,
0: I'm going 58.
1: That's what I was going to guess, too. 58. I'll say 59.
5: Wow, you guys are good. 58.
0: 58?
1: Oh, shoot.
0: Oh, look at that. Dang.
1: Tim is good at this.
0: Start and end with nail it. What was the Jordache that gave it away?
1: Oh.
5: Yeah, okay. I figured it was.
0: It was Jordache.
1: I just know my mom used to always talk about wearing Izod.
0: Izod.
1: So, yeah.
0: Yeah. Well, Cheryl, yeah. We appreciate you calling. Have a great day. Thanks for listening.
5: All right, you guys too. Bye-bye.
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0: Have you ever taken off work for a birthday? And not your birthday, but your kid's birthday. This is something I never thought of really about before. I mean, not having kids until, you know, last year. But this just 2 weeks ago now, my daughter Teddy turned one. And I was talking to my family and I was saying, you know, it's hard in the morning when she wakes up. I'm here at work. And it's just like, we were all so excited for her birthday. Of course, she doesn't know. And and so I said, it's going to be a little sad when she wakes up and like, I'm not going to be there to be like, oh, happy birthday. And I have to wait. I wait until I'll see her at 10:30. So it's not a huge deal or anything. But I was just thinking about that, like, oh, man. And telling my family, oh, I wish I could be there, whatever. But I'll see her. It's okay. And my aunt was telling me, she was like, yeah, I know. That's always the hard thing about your kids and their birthdays. It's like if you have a job where you're going to be at work at that time when they wake up, you don't get to tell them first thing, happy birthday. Maybe you don't get to tell them until after school or whatever. She goes, but really, one is not the birthday to skip work on. She goes, really, it's like, I think she said 3 or 4, because then they're like, really excited about birthday. She's like, that's when you're going to take off work because of your kid's birthday, like that's the age to do it. And I was like, that's funny, because I never would have thought of actually taking, I mean, I'm just kind of like thinking out loud, oh, bummer, I'm not going to be there. But I wasn't thinking about like, oh, I should take off work. She's like, oh yeah, I did for the kids.
1: That's interesting.
0: Like 3 and 4. And so, you know, they're not in school. They're not going anywhere. They're going to be home all day. And she like wanted to make the day special for them, have something set up for when they wake up and everything, maybe let them open some little presents, play with their toys, maybe go do something. So I was just wondering, is that a thing, or is that just kind of something she did?
1: I, you know, growing up, my dad never did. My mom stayed home. She was a stay at home mom for a long time. And then she went back to work when we were in high school, but never did that after like she went back to work.
0: High school might be like a little bit, maybe that's too old to be staying up. But I mean, like, if when your kids are 3, 4, 5, you know, in that region.
1: So, but where I was going is, so this is something I'd not heard of.
0: Right.
1: Now, my wife Taryn works from home. So obviously, you know, she it's not like she's taking the day off, quote unquote. But, you know, I mean, she's obviously there
0: doing
1: when our
0: stuff.
1: Son wakes up. I obviously, same as you, Kylie, I'm not, you know, when he wakes up. But I am fortunate in the sense that his birthday is November 28th. So a lot of days it falls like right around Thanksgiving,
0: right,
1: in that time. So it's like, so there are days when I am, you know, up or around.
0: Yes.
1: To be there for his birthday.
0: Okay. I see that. I'm just wondering, I guess, is this, it's pretty straightforward. Yes or no. Is this a thing that you do you take off your kid's birthday? And then maybe kind of explain a little bit, like, is it because they're younger? Maybe it's something, a tradition that your parents did for you. Yeah, my parents didn't. But see, I would see them before I went to school. So, and I don't really remember when I was really young what went down. But at least in elementary school, I know they would still go to work. So
1: yeah, when it comes to your kids' birthdays, you know, do you take the day off from work? We wanted to get to you on the phone. Who are you? Where are you? And are you taking off for your kids' birthdays?
2: This is Jessica from New Haven, and kind of. I try to, or I'll just work while they're in school and be off when they get out of school.
0: Oh, okay,
1: that makes sense. Obviously, so Jessica, how many kids do you have?
2: I have 3.
1: So, obviously, yeah, then you're taking 3 days off from work.
2: Their birthdays aren't, like, super close. My oldest and my youngest are 9 days apart, but during the work week, they're 2 separate work weeks.
1: Ah, so you could essentially call in sick.
2: Well, technically, my boss is really good, so I can just request a day off and be like, it's my kid's birthday, and he tends to give it to me off, or he'll ask if I can work like in the morning when they're at school.
1: Oh, okay.
0: Yeah, nice. That's a good plan.
1: Jessica, we appreciate you. Have a great day. Thank you so much for listening.
2: Yeah, you guys have a great day too.
1: All right, thanks. You do the same. So I guess maybe it is a thing.
0: Yeah.
1: So,
0: who knew?
1: I mean, look, if this is something you, because I had not been exposed to this growing up. This isn't something that we do in our house. I know, Kylie, you said your mom and dad really didn't either.
0: No.
1: So it's like,
0: yeah.
1: So it's a new concept for us, but is this actually a thing? Are Kylie and I now bad parents because we're not doing this?
0: Yeah.
3: K105.

Mike D here. Join me Tuesday morning at 10 a.m. for a fresh round of Fill in the Blank. I will have your chance to win some Dan and Shay tickets during Unpopular Opinion at noon. And what is something that people do at somebody else's house that drives you crazy? We'll chat about that Tuesday morning, 10 a.m., right here on K105.

0: I think, you know, obviously, if you choose to do it, taking off for your own birthday is something that is, I think, incredibly common. But is it also common to take off for your kid's birthday? Do you do this? Is this something you do? 260-447-K105 or by text.
1: Couple on here saying, yes, this is something that they have always done for years for their kids, and maybe their parents have done it for them too. We have one and it says, oops, wrong folder. Here we go. Absolutely. I take my kid's birthday off every year. This one is, when my son was growing up, I had to work nights, so I always did take his birthday off so I could spend time with him, make it special. That is Chris from Ohio. This one says, yes, I take the day off to spend with my kids on their birthdays if they fall during the week. The ones that are school age, I will just take them on a weekend closest to their birthday to do something. I think that's kind of like the case for a lot of people. My 2 and 4-year-old daughters are 4 days apart, so I'll just take one day, and I took them both to do something. It just seems like it's common.
0: Huh. Okay. So, I mean, look, again, we kind of say this as two people who didn't grow up exposed to this. So this isn't something that we are familiar with. But thank you so much for all the texts at 46862. But now it's your turn at 260-447-K105. Who are you? Where are you? And are you also taking off for your kids' birthdays?
2: Summer, Fort Wayne. Yes, I take PTO for my kids' birthdays.
0: Really?
2: We usually try to do something fun and go out to eat, do something activity, you know, give a gift, and then go out to dinner later.
1: So how old are your kids?
2: Right now, they're 11 and almost 18.
1: Oh, so they take off school then for that?
2: Sometimes, well, my son's birthday, the 11-year-old is in the summer, so he's already off of school, but my daughter is December, and sometimes I'll let her take the day off as well if it's during the week. But a lot of times it's by Christmas break, so we'll get lucky and she'll already be off.
1: Okay. Gotcha. So yeah, then it is like, now my kid is home all day on their birthday with nothing to do. I'm at work. I could see how then, especially if your kid, I didn't even think of that, has a summer birthday. Yeah. They're not going to be in school. So yeah, that makes sense.
2: Yep. And then like morning time, I'll get donuts from Tom's and write happy birthday all over the box. And,
0: oh, nice.
2: You know, balloons, and then we'll, you know,
1: I bet they really
2: one year
1: like
2: we went
1: that.
2: To Promenade, one year we went to Sky Zone or Viano's or whatever, you know, McDonald's. Oh.
0: That's awesome. Summer, we appreciate you. Have a great day. Thank you so much for listening.
2: Thanks, you too. Bye.
0: Tim and Kylie, who are you? Where are you? And are you taking off for your kids' birthdays too?
3: My name is Virginia. I'm on my way to work. I took off all the way through her senior year. And if I didn't, she would be upset. So I was a night shifter, so I took off. And if her grades were good, she would stay home with me.
0: Oh, okay. So then how old were you? How old was she, rather, when you started doing that?
3: When she started going to school, kindergarten. Hi.
0: Okay.
3: And she just got married last Saturday, so now it's on her husband.
0: Oh, now it's her husband's problem. Yeah. Her husband needs to take the day
1: now
0: off from work.
1: Yeah, he'll be putting in requests.
3: Correct, yeah.
0: Virginia, we appreciate you. Have a great day. Thank you so much for listening.
3: Thank you. You as well.
0: Bye. Tim and Kylie, who are you? Where are you? And are you also taking off for your kids' birthdays?
4: Well, I'm not taking off for my kid's birthday this year. However, she's 20, but throughout her life, her birthday was at the end of July. I took off the full week. I took off vacation that year every year.
0: Really? Okay.
1: Oh, nice.
0: So
4: loved it.
0: Now, did you do it because you all went on like a family vacation then?
4: No, actually, as she got older, we would just go on a mom and me trip.
1: Oh.
4: It was fabulous.
0: Oh.
4: Some of the best days of my life.
1: Oh, that sounds like it. I'm sure. I hope you still go on those.
0: So,
4: if she's willing, I am, but she's a college student right now.
0: Oh,
4: so
0: pesky finals and midterms and stuff. So now,
4: right.
0: So do you have any other kids or just the one?
4: Just the one, and that's why I had to cherish the gift.
0: Okay, no, I get that, because
1: makes
0: I was going to say, like, if you've got one and that birthday is at the end of July and mom's taking off the entire week, you got another one that's in October going, what about me?
4: Right. But, yeah, I would have made the time. That's what I would have done.
0: All right, well, you're a good mom. Hey, we appreciate you calling. Have a great day, and thank you so much for listening.
4: Thanks, you too.
5: K105.

0: Kylie was telling me about this influencer that she follows and the drama that is kind of going on. And she is invested 100% in a lot of this drama.
1: This has been like my reality show for a while. Like as I've been on maternity leave, I don't follow a lot of influencers on social media. And this girl, I kind of just fell into her feed because she's kind of in the same stage of life as me. She has two young girls and she always dresses them in really cute clothes. And I was like, okay, I'm in. It seemed like, you know, this nice family, you know, no drama, whatever. Well, suddenly you find out she's getting a divorce from the husband and she's been going through this messy divorce. She starts sharing it on social media. She's like, does these videos of her in her car crying. And then a couple weeks into it, I'm like, well, this really took a turn. She goes on there and announces, okay, so I found out I'm pregnant, and it was, you know, from the ex-husband, and I guess, I don't know what all happened there.
0: That a backslide, I guess.
1: Yeah, and so she was like, I guess it was before they had broken up, and she just kind of found out late that she was pregnant, like, oh, okay. And so then now they're going through this divorce, she's going, like, through her pregnancy, and it was like, you know, as I was just had my baby, and so kind of, like, following along because of that, and she was going through this divorce at the same time, and I was like, I can't even imagine doing that. So she's putting, you know, herself through all of this while pregnant, and then after that she has the baby and she's like talking about having to give her newborn up to go stay with the husband. She moved in with her parents, this messy divorce, they're going to divorce court and all this and that, and like I can't imagine having to give up your baby to have to go like for the weekend to go
0: for
1: stay
0: visitation
1: with the dad. Yeah, I was like, oh my gosh, this is crazy, this is wild. Well then a couple weeks ago, she's not crying in her car anymore. There's not as much of that. And she, you see the dad back in like the background of some of her videos. And she said, this is a hard launch. We're back together. And I was like, oh my gosh. After all of this, after having to give your baby up, after having to move in with your parents, going through like the divorce is finalized. Now they're getting back together. They're also, they live in Florida, so they had to evacuate because of the hurricane. So they're like, just like jumped right back into their lives like nothing happened. They evacuated together. They're like on vacation now as a family, trying to stay away from the hurricane. And I'm like, this is the craziest thing. And I can't believe like to go through this whole horrible thing and then just to get back together with the ex. Like, does that happen very often?
0: I don't know, but I think there's only one way to find out.
2: Is there anyone listening? Anyone listening?
0: Is there anyone listening who remarried the same person after they got divorced from that person? Divorce was final. It's not like you got separated
1: and
0: you started
1: like, oh,
0: filing,
1: we're gonna work it out.
0: And then like, you're like, well, you know, maybe we will work it out. No, like your divorce was final. So who are you? Where are you? And you remarried the same person after your divorce from them was final?
3: I didn't remarry, but I'm Bill in Fort Wayne. We decided to divorce, so we did a separation.
0: Right.
3: And sold the house. I moved back to Ohio where I'm from. And a couple months later, I got a job offer back here in Fort Wayne. So I came back and I did see someone for a very short time, but we stayed friends. We missed each other, and we ended up back together, even though she was living her life, built her own house when we were apart. And, you know, we live apart, but we're back together and not seeing anybody else. And, you know, it happens all the time, guys.
0: How long has that been that you've been back together? How long has that been that you've been back together?
3: Since December of 21, we split up, and I would say about May of 22, May, June of 22.
0: Okay. Took like a 6-month break. Okay. Bill, buddy, we appreciate you calling. Thank you so much for sharing that. We hope you have a great day.
3: You're welcome, and you too as well. Welcome back, Kylie.
1: Thanks so much. Have a good one.
3: You too. Bye.
0: All right. So, wow. All right. Well, I mean, is there anyone else? You know, is there anyone listening who remarried the same person after their divorce from them was final?
4: K105.

0: is there anyone listening who remarried the same person after their divorce from them was final?
1: We've got people that are all over the map on this. Like, my parents did twice, got divorced again twice. Great examples of what not to do, as I've been happily married for 10 years now.
0: Okay.
1: We have another one, and it says, I'm Corey. My uncle was married, then divorced twice that I can remember to the same woman. Bree from Van Wert. My parents were married and divorced twice between 1979 and 1985. I also have a cousin who is currently married to the same guy. She divorced a couple years ago. Then I think this is awesome. Someone wrote in and said, are we talking about Kaylin from Instagram? And I'm like, yes, I really thought no one else was following this story. And she was like, yes, her story is so crazy. Now they're back together and so in love. I'm like, yes, I'm glad I'm not the only one involved in this reality show that has unfolded across now multiple social media platforms.
0: And now,
1: but I guess it's not as crazy as we think.
0: Yeah, I know. So we appreciate you holding. Who are you? Where are you? And were you also remarried the same person after your divorce was final?
2: No, I had a childhood friend. Their parents got divorced and remarried.
0: Married, they got divorced. They got married to each other again, divorced again, and then got married to each other the third time?
2: Correct.
0: Are they still together?
2: They were together up until she passed away, yes. Aww.
0: Interesting.
2: Crazy.
0: What do you know then, obviously it was your friend's parents, do you know what led to all of these divorces?
2: Personally, no, I do not.
0: Okay.
2: We were young when it happened most of the time, so.
0: Okay.
1: It's just, it's crazy to think that, like, you know that it's a lot of energy and time, and then just to get back together, and then to do it again. It's crazy.
2: Yeah, I'm not doing that once, let alone three times.
0: So then, let me ask you, because it's to the same person, does that count as three marriages, or does it just count as one? You know what I mean?
2: I personally think it counts as three.
1: Or, like, why didn't you learn to just be like, okay, let's just get a separation and, like, let's just be separated. Well, you don't have to actually
2: remarry.
1: Yeah, yeah. And, like, not have to go through all the paperwork.
2: My parents got divorced when I was 12. They got back together when I was 17, and they're still together, but they never remarried.
1: Wow.
2: Which is smart, in my opinion.
1: Yeah, because then it's like you don't have to do all that again. No, the paperwork alone, you know, I can...
0: Right.
1: It takes a lot for me to just, like, go get my mail on a normal day, so I can't imagine if that was going on, how many things you're getting in the mail. Like, I don't want to go out and get it every day.
0: Time sensitive.
1: Yeah.
0: Well, hey, we appreciate you calling. Have a great day. Thank you so much for listening.
2: Thank you. You also.
0: Bye. Tim and Kylie, who are you? Where are you? And you remarried the same person after your divorce from them was final?
3: My name is Jasmine Boroff. It's not me. It's my grandma.
0: Okay.
3: She divorced my grandpa after they were married for like 5 to 10 years. And then they divorced for like another 5 years. And then they got back together. And they were together until he passed away.
0: So another one where
3: they
0: got together, they divorced, they got back together, got divorced again, and got back together for the third time. Until one of them passed away.
3: Oh, yeah.
0: This is wild.
1: Wow.
0: So, yeah. Jasmine, I'll ask you the same question I just asked. Would that be considered one marriage or three marriages?
3: We usually go with one because she wasn't in a relationship in between them.
0: Okay.
3: But she's had, like, multiple marriages.
0: Okay.
3: Before that.
0: Wow. Jasmine.
1: Seems like so much work.
0: we appreciate, did she get 3 engagement rings?
1: Oh. Yeah. Now, we
3: know,
1: haven't
3: right?
1: been looking at that benefit, actually. Jewelry.
0: Jasmine, we appreciate you calling. Have a great day. Thank you so much for listening.
3: Yep, thank you. Bye.
0: Bye.
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Who's ready for a short week? Well, we'll have one when I rejoin you on Tuesday. Hi there, it's Dan, and I'll have tickets to go see Dan and Shay at Ruoff, plus Living the Lyric, which could change your wedding reception dramatically with what I have in store. It's all Tuesday right here on K105.

0: What's that smell that takes you back to your childhood, Jill?
1: Just baking in general.
0: Baking in general takes you back to your childhood, huh?
1: Yes. My mom still watches Day, and it gets me every time.
0: I like that and completely understand. So what about you, K105?

0: about the smells that take you back to your childhood at 447-K105. Now, for me...
1: White diamond perfume.
0: Ooh, okay. Now, who wore that?
1: My grandmother. She passed away in 98, and anytime I smell it, I instantly go back to my childhood because she raised me near the end of her life so she could spend as much time with those kids as she wanted to.
0: I love that. Thanks for the call, Carol. So what about you? What is that one smell that takes you back to your childhood? 447-K105.

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0: every time I smell fresh grass being cut, that always takes me back to my childhood because, you know, growing up in the country, when you mowed the grass and the wind went the right way, that smell just, it smelled good. So I want to hear from you at 447-K105. What are the smells that take you back to your childhood, my friends?
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0: Really? Okay. 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
1: Mm-hmm.
0: I love the cornbread. 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

0: 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My friend, what about yours?
1: My grandma's cooking.
0: Ooh, really? What was your favorite thing she made that you liked?
1: Grandma, when we were kids, if we wanted dandelions, we would go out in the yard and pick them.
0: Okay.
1: Without the flower or with the flower. And grandma would cook dandelions with baked fat, bacon, eggs, a little bit of vinegar. Anything my grandma makes. And homemade bread.
0: Ooh.
1: Oh my gosh, homemade bread.
0: You know, you really can't go wrong with homemade bread. So what about you? 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
1: I'm sure that this is something that you deal with often, and I'm really surprised that people get away with this, but us Americans are collectively getting 2.6 billion, billion with a B, robocalls a month. 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
0: Okay, a lot of good answers, but there can only be one answer, and that answer is cooler. 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It's Mike D's Fill in the Blank right here on K105. 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
10: 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This is accomplished through education, but primarily through intentional community and engagement to help them see that now is not forever and that their lives can be transformed.
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1: I'm sure that this is something that you deal with often, and I'm really surprised that people get away with this, but us Americans are collectively getting 2.6 billion, billion with a B, robocalls a month. I think they really need to get that stuff handled because robocalls are terrible.

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1: Mountain Dew flavor, because I love the taste of Mountain Dew and I love the smell of Mountain Dew.
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3: 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Circles, a branch of Inasmuch Ministry, exists to help those in generational poverty move forward and change the trajectory of their families' lives. This is accomplished through education, but primarily through intentional community and engagement to help them see that now is not forever and that their lives can be transformed.
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0: to make your own candle scent, what would it be and why? 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
0: Yeah, that would actually, permeate the whole room, I would imagine.
1: Yes, sir.
0: Could you imagine that smell? Dear goodness.

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Who's ready for a short week? Well, we'll have one when I rejoin you on Tuesday. Hi there, it's Dan, and I'll have tickets to go see Dan and Shay at Ruoff, plus Living the Lyric, which could change your wedding reception dramatically with what I have in store. 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
1: Grandma, when we were kids, if we wanted dandelions, we would go out in the yard and pick them.
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0: You know, you really can't go wrong with homemade bread. 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Okay, well-

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0: So we're talking about the daily battles that you have in your household at 447-K105. Now, this could be things maybe that your kids are not cleaning their rooms, not doing their homework, not helping out in dinner time, or maybe grandma lives there and just she's not helping out. And those are the kind of stories we're looking for there. Matt, you've got one, man. What's going on?
1: Three keen sons, man. And the daily battle is fighting over shotgun. Shotgun. Oh, I call shotgun. And they race and run and they climb in a car and they knock stuff over and break stuff and shit. Every day, man. Every day, all the time.
0: Definitely not a good situation there. Okay, so what about you? Daily battles in your house. Let's chat about it.

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0: So we're talking about the daily battles in your home. 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I want to hear about those daily battles. Stephanie, what about you here?
1: I would say my teenage sons and my 31-year-old brother.
0: Oh, my gosh. What are they doing?
1: My boys just don't want to clean their room, and they have your typical teenage attitudes. They think they know everything. And then I call my brother. He's basically my brother's son. It's like I'm raising another kid.
0: Oh, my goodness. Yeah, that's not good, and probably not good for your boys either. Okay, so what about you?

0: rules that your parents had for you.
1: Well, girl, you could have anyone you choose. Asking questions for you, get a bandy.
0: Superstition, it sounds like.
2: Maybe. I don't know. I mean, like, really upset.
0: Oh, my gosh. Yeah, you're probably thinking, well, no one's in it. What the heck?
2: Yeah.

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0: Ooh, really? What was your favorite thing she made that you like?
1: Grandma, when we were kids, if we wanted dandelions, we would go out in the yard and pick them.
0: Okay.
1: Without the flower or with the flower. And grandma would cook dandelions with baked fat, bacon, eggs, a little bit of vinegar, anything my grandma makes, and homemade bread.
0: Ooh.
1: Oh my gosh, homemade bread.
0: You know, you really can't go wrong with homemade bread. So what about you? 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
1: 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Or fair and round? 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
1: I'm sure a lot of us have had those funny things happen to us on the first day on the job. 447-K105 to tell me about your first day of work funny. And what happened, Kevin?
2: My boss took us out to lunch. We went to a restaurant. We walk in there, and there's a police officer sitting at a table eating his lunch. My boss says, "Hey, go over and sit down with him. I know that guy." So I get my food, and I go over and sit down with this police officer. He looks at me with this dumbfounded look on his face. I say, "Hey, how you doing?" My boss over there says he knows you. He looks at me and goes, "I don't know your boss."
1: So then what did your boss do after that?
2: He went and sat down at another table and just looked at me and grinned. I had a couple bites with the police officer, and he said, "You have a good day, son."
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1: Have you ever gotten something on your clothes at work, either a piece of food? I do it all the time here at the station. I'll be eating something and something will drop on my pants or on my shirt, and then I've got to go through the rest of the day with it. Lucky for me, I'm in a studio by myself, but some people aren't as lucky. And what happened with you?
2: It was my first year as being a school teacher, and someone brought their first grader into school saying that I think they're okay, only for them to regurgitate their oatmeal and orange juice all down the front of me.
1: Oh.
2: And I did not have a change of clothes.
1: So you had to go like that the rest of the day?
2: The whole day.
1: How did you get through it?
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1: I am infamous for dropping food on my clothes, getting something on my clothes, and then having to go through the rest of the day like that. But apparently I'm not the only one. What happened to you, sir?
2: Well, I had a big important meeting with JCPenney corporate office in Dallas, Texas. I was on an airplane flying there at about 5 o'clock in the morning, sitting next to a lady with a toddler and a red juice bottle.
1: Oh, no.
2: And he was laughing and giggling, and I had a starched white shirt, new tie, new coat. And he just squeezed it and squirted it all over me.
1: Oh, so what happened?
2: Well, I had to stop at the store, walking in like I was a mess. And I bought a new shirt. I bought a new tie. And I went and sold $1 million worth of product.
1: Look at that. You just had to get through the little bit of the bad in your day. And it turned out great, right?
2: It did. It turned out just the way it was supposed to be, I guess.
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2: Many people will go above and beyond to get off of work for something that they want to do. But you may have gone over the line. What'd you do?
3: I actually said a relative died.
2: Oh, you didn't play that card, did you?
3: I played that card.
2: Oh, no.
3: Yes. And then I felt horrible.
2: So you use an actual person? You didn't, like, come up with a fictional person?
3: No, I said my grandpa died, even though he had already died. But I used that excuse because they didn't know.
2: They didn't send you, like, sympathy card and flowers and all that kind of stuff, did they?
3: They did not, no.
2: Yeah, that's one thing you never want to lie about is being sick and that somebody died. Because I always feel that karma is going to come back and bite you.
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1: What lengths would you go to get off of work? How far would you go to sell your excuse? And your friend's excuse involved what?
2: Noodles and just a whole big concoction of stuff.
1: Oh, that's mad. And she sent them to her boss?
2: Yes.
1: Oh.
2: Pretending that she was sick, that she threw up in the toilet.
3: K105.

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1: It's Doses of Dan on K105.
2: Apparently, movie stars are taking things from work, which in all essence is their employer. So I wanted to know from you here at 447-K105 what you stole from work.
3: I used to work for Toys R Us before they shut down, and one day I went home and I grabbed a fidget spinner off one of the racks.
2: Oh, no! You took a fidget spinner?
3: Yeah, my little brother plays with it right now.
2: And what did you steal?
4: I used to work at Burger King, and I used to take the cardboard cutouts of the king.
2: What the? What'd you do with those?
4: I'd go to my friend's house and stick them in her window, so when she'd wake up in the morning, there'd be a big the king head. And
2: We need to hang out. That's great.
4: She didn't like it too much, but I thought it was hilarious.
5: Yeah!
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2: Wardrobe malfunctions are bad enough when they're around people you don't know, but what about when it happens at work? What happened to you?
3: So I bought this new skirt, and I was so excited to wear it. And luckily, I had, like, biker shorts underneath my skirt.
2: Yeah.
3: And so I'm, like, walking around, and I, like, feel this weird thread on, like, the backside of my skirt. And I, like, go to one of the girls in my office. I was like, hey, like, do you mind cutting this thread off? And it's a huge hole down, like, my whole backside.
2: Oh, so what did you, do?
3: I was like, well, at least I have biker shorts on, and they were black, and my skirt was black, so, like, you couldn't really tell, and I just sat in my office the rest of the day until I left work.
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2: When something happens to the clothes you're wearing that's not supposed to happen, we call those wardrobe malfunctions. But you know what? When you can pull off a wardrobe malfunction in style, it's not so bad.
3: I was driving around the circle in Angola and had pulled up to wait for a pedestrian to walk across. She was in work attire, and as she's walking across the crosswalk, her slip just starts sliding down from under her skirt, and she just keeps walking and steps out of the slip and keeps walking.
2: Oh, without missing a beat?
3: Not missing a beat, and she's in a white skirt, so it's very see-through at that point.
2: So did you yell out, hey, your slip fell out, or did you just laugh, or what?
3: I didn't have to, because the truckers that were waiting to turn the corner were all whistling and honking.
1: K-105.

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1: Wardrobe malfunctions at work, those are definitely not fun, especially in your case. 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
2: Well, this actually happened about 30 years ago.
1: Okay.
2: I was a nursing assistant, and I had just taken care of one of my patients and turned around to leave the room, and I was wearing a snap-down scrub top. The bottom of my top got caught on his bed and ripped my entire top open.
1: Oh, jeez. What did the patient do?
2: Well, I don't think he was alert enough to really pay attention, I hope. But, but yeah, I quickly turned around and snapped it back up and left the room as if nothing had happened. But I'm a nurse now, so to this day, I've never wore a snap-down scrub top ever again.
1: Well, you learn from your first mistake, right?
2: Right.
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1: You know, I started thinking the other day about why should baseball players have all the fun? When they come up to home plate, they get a walk-up song. Can you imagine going to your place of employment and them playing your theme as you walked in? That's what we're chatting about at 447-K105. And what would be your song, man?
2: Brass Monkey.
1: Brass Monkey. Oh, yeah.
2: Oh, yeah.
1: I can hear it now, man. Where do you work?
2: I work at Anderson Heating and Air. It's just, you hear it and you can get down to it. And I like to goof off a little bit and it's... kind of just describes me as a person.
1: Would that play also as you walk into, like, customers' homes?
2: Oh, yeah. Anywhere I'm walking into, it's playing.
1: Walking into the bathroom, people are like, oh, there's Cody. All right, how about you, Crystal? What would your walk-up song be?
3: Highway to Hell by AC/DC.
1: Where do you work at?
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1: I don't know if I want you cutting my hair after that.
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1: It's time for Delivery Driver Confessions.
2: Secret Confessions.
1: Yeah, I was reading that apparently delivery drivers will sample food of unsuspecting customers. So we're calling on you, the delivery driver, to see if this is actually true. And you say, yes, it has happened. Please confess.
3: I was delivering pizza.
1: Yeah.
3: And we used to do this thing called a driver slice, where you cut the normal slices.
1: Yeah.
3: The person that was cutting the piece would cut a super thin slice for the driver.
1: So when you got it to the unsuspecting customer, it just looked like a normal pizza because everything was pushed together, huh?
3: Right, yeah. Just toss them a little bit.
1: I appreciate the confession.
3: One other confession.
1: Yep.
3: A burger place I used to work at.
1: Yeah.
3: One of my high school teachers who finalized my suspension.
1: Yeah.
3: I spit on her burger.
1: Oh, no, you didn't.
3: I did.
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1: We've all heard some pretty creative ways about how your significant other told you that she was going to have a baby. But this one is unbelievable.
2: Okay, this is crazy. I told her the day she got pregnant that she was pregnant.
1: What?
2: It's crazy. She would always get up and use the restroom right afterwards. She did not that night. And we found out 8 weeks later that she was pregnant.
1: Holy cow. What are you, psychic? Are you a Jedi? What?
2: No, just in tune, I guess.
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2: If you could deliver a baby in public to get free stuff for life wherever you deliver, where would it be? 447-K105, that's the question we're asking you. And hypothetically, where would that be?
3: I'm thinking the IRS office, man. Free taxes for life.
2: Now you're thinking. All right, Bill, if you were a pregnant woman, where would you deliver in public to get stuff for free?
4: Lexus dealership. I'd get me a new Lexus every 2 years. If you're going to go big or go home.
2: Are you talking about the baby or you're talking about the vehicle?
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2: If you were going to try to get back at an ex, what would be the perfect job to have to do exactly that? 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
3: 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It'll drag their refund out forever.
2: Oh, man. 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
3: Yep.
2: And what job do you think would be good to have to get back at an ex?
4: I think working in some kind of lab so you could falsify some test results.
2: Oh, man. 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
4: Yeah, maybe.
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2: If you wanted to get back at an ex and you could pick any job to do it, what do you think would be the perfect job to have?
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2: What do you think the perfect job would be?
4: I think a news anchor. 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
2: Meeting your significant other on the job. 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Boyfriend, girlfriend, husband, wife, doesn't matter. And you met yours on the job, huh?
3: I sure did. He was in maintenance and I was on the job, and we've been married for 27 years.
2: Awesome. That's awesome. He was maintenance at, where do you guys work, or where did you work?
3: We worked in Kendallville at the bread company.
2: The bread company in Kendallville?
3: Yeah.
2: He didn't say like nice buns or anything like that, did he?
3: No.
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1: The stories of meeting your significant other while you were working, whether you're working together, they were a customer, whatever. 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
2: We were both working for Kohl's, and I was in a position where there was no fraternizing. So we started off as friends, but we actually had three first dates. We had our first date where only her and I knew about it. And then my immediate supervisor, who was also my best friend at the time, told me, like, dude, I don't really care. That's how me and my girlfriend met. You should go out with her. So we had a second first date with him knowing. And then when we got transferred to different stores, we kind of told everybody, and everybody's like, you guys need to go out. We're like, okay, we will. But little did they know it was actually our third first date.
1: Very nice. Did you buy the ring at Kohl's?
2: No, my sister's a jeweler, so I had her make it.
1: You probably could have got some good Kohl's cash back with that.
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2: We all have memorable moments from jobs we used to have, and you used to repossess cars. Please share.
3: 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They'd have it in the garage where we couldn't go.
2: Yeah.
3: But sometimes we'd have to get creative, so we'd follow them, and they'd go into the grocery store, and we'd have to tow their car while they were in the store. But my favorite was when a guy went to the car wash, and he got out, and he went to go get change to put in the machine, and while he was getting the change, we took his car.
2: Oh, my God. Did you at least give him his money back for washing his vehicle they didn't have anymore?
3: No, people get actually really violent with us if they caught us. So we tried to avoid contact at all costs.
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4: He's a ranch hand in a pinch, man. Hotter than the red on the cattle brand. Cause she's a gold digger with a quick trigger. 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
1: The shortest job you ever had. Was it days? Was it hours? I think you've got everybody beat.
2: The shortest job I ever had was a job I never started. I got hired and never showed up to start.
1: Why not?
2: It just didn't seem fun when I went home.
1: It didn't seem fun?
2: Yeah, it didn't seem like something I wanted to do, so I just didn't go. They called me, said, "You coming in?" I said, "Not today," and I never went back in.
1: So why did you apply in the first place?
2: Because I need a job, and then got home and realized it just wasn't what I wanted to do.
1: Can I ask what the job was?
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2: The shortest job you ever had, and yours, I think, is going to tick a lot of ladies off.
3: When I was 17, I got a job at Triangle Park Halls.
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3: I was there for about 45 minutes, and some girl kept telling me what to do, and I got mad and walked out my car and left.
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2: Oh, karma came back to bite you, didn't it?
3: Yes, it did. And then my mom was very upset with me.
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1: The shortest job you ever had, how long was it? I worked at a fast food place for 2 days, but was yours hours? Was it days? How long?
2: 1 hour.
1: What happened?
2: My first jobs, I was working for a tree landscaping company.
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2: 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Then he would climb all the way down out of the tree, help me carry them if I was not moving fast enough. And then he's like, hey, let's go. I'm going to have you climb the tree. Yeah, I stayed for about an hour. I was done.
1: I'm not climbing trees.
2: This is horrible.
1: But just for the record, you did leave a tree company.
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Hey, it's Mike D here. 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I will have your chance to win some Dan and Shade tickets during Unpopular Opinion at noon. And what is something that people do at somebody else's house that drives you crazy? 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

Who's ready for a short week? 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

0: Kim and Kylie, and we are ready to kick off a brand new week Tuesday morning.
1: That's right, and with your Tuesday comes the Blind Rank Game and Drake's Dreams, plus a couple Monday things, too.
0: Dan and Shay tickets could be yours with Beat the Bear at 8:45, but let's kick off a brand new week together Tuesday morning at 6 a.m.
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